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2: 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We're at 7004 Siegel Lane at Buns. It's a Saturday, and you know what? Buns is open for a very long time on here. Albert, my friend, you know, I always got to catch it, but, you know, I'm trying to catch it. She's always out and about doing everything around here. So what's going on at Buns today?
3: A lot going on today. Yeah. 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
2: Absolutely. 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

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And the party gets really loud right now because somebody somewhere is turning up on this Saturday because it's their B-Day, their born day, their own personal holiday. And it is definitely still cancer season right now. I gotta give a big birthday shout out to my girl Christina Bell. Happy birthday to you on my celebrity list this evening. Actor Vin Diesel turned 59 on today. Also celebrating the one, the only, Wendy Williams. 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

0: 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I'm right
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0: Cumulus Media is celebrating Bruce Peterson. 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

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We've been

Song says, all I have is what I give to worship you is why I live. Here's my heart.

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5: Lord, let your will be done on earth as it is in heaven. Help us to love and see each other the way you love and see us. Come on.
6: My heart is always longed for something more. I searched the stars to knock on heaven's door. Creation groans for God to be revealed. Every wound we carry will be healed. My eyes on the sun.

myself, from my overthinking. If you're listening out there, just repeat after me if you're struggling with your past and say,

20% says they will do petty, needless things. And only 8% have legitimate concerns. In other words,

anyone else to distract you from your purpose. Did you hear what I said? Let me ask you two questions like I asked you two questions last week. Do you know your purpose? And then, are you pursuing your God-given purpose? Because if you don't know your God-given purpose and you're not pursuing your God-given purpose, you will never have peace. That's the sermon. Amen. When you look at John chapter 12, verse 27, Jesus says, "Now my heart is troubled. And what shall I say? Father, save me from this hour." No, it was for the very reason I came to this hour. Whatever you're going through, God puts you here to go through what you're going through. And what you're going through is going to ultimately get you into God's purpose for you. If you look at John chapter 13, verse 21, Jesus says, "His spirit was true.

on the one that you profess and confess. He said, that's a problem. Worry will make you sick. Worry will make you

betray Jesus? Worry will stop you from coming to church.

look at John chapter 13, verse 25. It says, Lord, who is it? Daniel, the Lord's Supper. And Jesus is teaching, and they have a sidebar conversation. Just like you have one now with your neighbor while I'm standing here. And I want to say to you, don't worry about who it is. Just make sure it's not you. See, they worried about who's going to betray him. Don't betray the fit him. Who is he going to betray him? You just make sure it's not you. I'm going somewhere if you're ready. They in the upper room.

what Pastor they saying. They saying. Yeah, right. Yeah, you in the they. Amen. It goes right there. So genuine and Peter is concerned about who is it, and he leans over and says, Peter says to John, look, because you're the one that's loved me. With God, they want you to talk to God for them, because they don't have a relationship. And what you ought to tell them is, no, you talk to him for yourself. But not only is it John, but then it's Simon Peter in verse 36. Simon Peter, the smart brother, the spokesperson of the disciples, he says, where are you going? You in chapter 14, verse 1, you're not ready. You're not ready to go away. See, a lot of us want to go somewhere, but we're not prepared to go. And then when we get there, we're not ready. Okay, let me slow down again. We want to go to heaven, but we're not ready right now. And what bothers me is we're not trying to get ready. That's John 14, 1. To prepare a place for you. But see, he's trying to prepare the place for you, but while he's preparing the place, you're supposed to be getting prepared for the place. And if he were to come right now, this very second, some of us ain't gonna make it. Because you're worried about some stuff that you can't do anything about. But then it's not just Simon Peter, but then it's Thomas. Look at chapter 14, verse 5. We don't know where you're going. How can we know the way? Don't worry about where I'm going. Just follow me. Amen. But then Philip has a problem. That's verse 8. He said, show me the Father. I can hear him say, boy, didn't I tell you, if you've seen me, you've seen the Father? Judas has a problem. Now it's not Judas Iscariot to betray. It's the other Judas. Isn't there something? And he says, why are you intending to show yourself to us and not to the world? Can I say something to you? Why would I show myself to people who don't want to see? Prove to people who I am in Christ. But you really don't want to get to know me. And if you don't know me, you're not going to know my Christ. I think I lost you again. Listen, stop throwing your pearls before swine. James, I'm trying to get folk to appreciate who you are. Because can I tell you something? We're not like them. Into this circle. You're not who they are. You're not going to fit in this circle. Stop trying to be in a circle that people don't want you in. Find your own circle. Create your own circle. I discovered a long time ago, sometimes I'm more than somebody in my circle. You catch that on your way home? Listen, why are you saying this, Pastor? Because if it's if almost 50% of the disciples lack peace, then I can hypothetically come to the conclusion that almost 50% of you sitting in here looking at me don't have peace right now. Because you're worried about stuff that you can't do a thing about. Why do they need comforting? I'm glad you asked. The
two factors at work here that's robbing them of their peace: trouble and fear. That word trouble, terasa, to be stirred, to be agitated, to be thrown into confusion, to be stirred up. What is it that you're allowing to stir you up? What are you allowing to throw you into confusion? Yes, I know what the doctor said. But don't let that throw you into confusion. I know you lost your job, but don't let that stir you up that you go back down there and start shooting for you. If they give you a paycheck, leave in the first place. Because God has something better for me anyway. Why are you worried and tripping about how they acted on the job? You just be glad that God gave you enough sense to get a job. But not only in trouble, but then here's the next one. They are afraid. First three letters is D, E, L. You worried about D, E, L. You worried about how folk are trying to get rid of you because of your color or because they say you're not qualified to be. Why are you worried about that? If God gave you that job, he'll give you another job. But watch this, because the word means to be cowardly, to be timid. Wait a minute. You scared to stand up for who you are, because they may fire you. And you wonder why you can't get a promotion, because you're scared. Because you see how they treat other folk that look like you on the job, but you don't say anything. Because as long as they don't bother me, I'm all right. Can I tell you something? When they bother other folk and don't bother you, when they get rid of them, they're going to come bother you. For you to do is say something about what they're doing to them. You'll catch that on your way home too. But I looked at these brothers and sisters, and here's what really gets me. It suggests that you are no longer in awe, that you no longer are fearful. In other words, you're more concerned about what folk will do. You are more in awe about folk than you are about God. And what I've discovered is, if you are in awe, what God can do, God knows what the Bible said. He'll make your enemies your footstool. Amen. He says in the Gospel of John, I'm going away. Get this. Three times he says I'm leaving. John chapter 7, verse 34. John chapter 8, verse 21. John chapter 14, verse 28. Three times he says, I'm going away. I'm leaving. You know why they're troubled? Because he's

0: in case you don't know, he never leaves us. We leave him. And when you allow worry to cause you to leave him, guess what? You don't have to take him to who he is. And said, who's going to betray you? And they worried about you leaving us. Which brings us to the first thing. Can you see the preacher? Can you see the preacher? He says, peace and leave with you. So the last question is, how can he leave you with peace? Here's the answer. Isaiah chapter 9, verse 6. He's the Prince of Peace. So now, if I want peace, from him. How did the last thing you worried about turn out? How did the last thing you worried about turn out? How did the last thing you worried about turn out? Can I show you how it turned out? Look at yourself. You still here? It turned out all right, didn't it? What you thought was going to kill you, you still here. What you thought was going to take you out, you still here. Why are you worried about it? God has already worked it out. Why are you trying to figure it out? God has already worked it out. Why don't you stop tripping over what you cannot do? Amen, amen, amen. I looked at the text, and brothers and sisters, stop worrying about things you can't fix. Listen to me. We used to use things, but now we use people. We used to repair things, but now we just throw them away. Sadly, we become a throwaway generation. We throw away things and we throw away people. Because when we no longer have use for it, we just throw it away. We don't want to fix anything. We have that that'll-do mentality. But there's something wrong when you throw God away. When you throw church away. When you throw salvation away. There's something wrong when you let stuff make you where you are today. Amen goes right there. Listen, let me say this to you. I remember as a kid coming up in the country, we had what we call seagrass streams. Some of you might call them hay streams. And see, we didn't buy a stream. We just say seagrass stream. So whenever something was broken and you need to tie it up, we tie it up with seagrass stream. But then the seagrass stream moved over to baling wire. And in the same group, we wrap it up and tie it up with baling wire. But then we evolved from the baling wire to the zip ties. We've gotten fancy now. And some of you got zip ties for everything in your house. Amen. Goes right there. And if that don't work, then you put a band-aid on it. If that don't work, you patch it up. Did you hear what I said? See, we used to try to fix everything you had, but now we got so bad we don't even try to fix it. And a lot of us are in the shape we're in because in trying to fix it the right way, we try to have. I'm going to tell you what my daddy said, fix it. He used to say, rig it. But I'm going to tell you what went before rig it. And a lot of us are in the shape we're in because we decided, I'm not going to fix it. I'm just going to let it go. Let it do what it do. Amen. Go right there. Listen to me. Watch this. My brothers and sisters, remember when you used to jump out the tub and didn't touch the side? Remember you used to just jump out. Just jump out. Both feet. Jump over the side, just chill out.
1: were in the shower and you wash your feet while you're in the shower. I hope you wash your dirty feet when you're in the shower.

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And you gotta go to the Atlanta airport. 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You got to pass the Rocky Mountain Chocolate Factory. 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
15: When we talk about how much exercise someone should get, current guidelines call for about 150 minutes of moderate intensity exercise or 75 minutes of vigorous intensity exercise every week. New study out of the UK makes a strong case for vigorous exercise if and when you can do it. Now, researchers determined that even little bursts of vigorous exercise can significantly reduce someone's risk of 8 different diseases: dementia, type 2 diabetes, fatty liver disease, chronic respiratory disease, chronic kidney disease,

your lunch break with DJ Incredible on Q106.5. Stream it crystal clear. Right now on the free Q106.5.